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1: Welcome back. With the details of the GIS news for today, Monday, May 18th, 2026, I am Abigail McIntyre. The Caribbean Climate Resilient Agriculture Forum, commonly known as CCRAF, has officially launched the Grenada chapter of CCRAF On the Road, a week of activities aimed at engaging stakeholders across the agricultural sector. Established in 2015, the Caribbean Climate Resilient Agriculture Forum serves as a knowledge-to-action platform focused on strengthening agricultural resilience to climate change throughout the Caribbean. The initiative is organized by the Inter-American Institute for Cooperation on Agriculture and promotes the sharing of knowledge, best practices, and technical expertise to support farmers, communities, and policymakers in adapting to climate-related challenges. The Week of Activities was officially launched at the conference room of the Ministry of Agriculture, Lands, and Forestry today, Monday, 18th May, 2026. Permanent Secretary in the Ministry, Javon Williams, highlighted the importance of the regional platform in strengthening climate resilience within Caribbean agriculture and food systems.
2: The core aim is to safeguard livelihood, food security, rural economies, and climate impact intensity. And we can only do that through proper decision-making base and involving our children. CCRAF is a regional initiative, and CCRAF is intending to strengthen and collaborate among CARICOM states, regional institutions, and share climate and agricultural challenges so everyone can share from data, through research, and through best practices, looking at best resilient crops, livestock systems, and coastal marine resources management.
1: ICA representative in the Eastern Caribbean, Greg Rollins, described CCRAF as an important platform established to empower stakeholders throughout the region.
3: Not just with information and enhance their knowledge, but to allow them to act in manners that build resilience, that help to ensure that we adopt more sustainable technologies and practices, and that we're able to transform our agri-food systems in the region.
1: CCRAF International Specialist Dr. Cheney St. Martin said communities remain at the center of the initiative, while Technical Specialist and CCRAF Coordinator Nakilia Curry emphasized the importance of collaboration and youth engagement during the week of activities.
4: How do we connect virtual spaces, physical spaces? That is the central thing for action. We know the need, but we really want to do it together.
5: We're looking at launching possibly our Ag Explore, where we expose them to the full gamut of agriculture. You know, you have the raw production, the underground production, the farm, but you have the technology and the other. Even law is very important in agriculture. So, you know, showing them those connection with all the other areas. We want to launch our ambassadorship program. You know, we have Ms. Masaki there long time, Mrs. Lord there. We have some other persons. So we want them to be more part of the process.
1: The week of activities began on Monday with a launch and partners meeting and will continue throughout the week with a series of engagements and discussions. Technical specialist at ICA Grenada, Gregory Delsol, provided an update on the planned activities.
6: And we are going to the Grenada School for Special Needs, and we are starting there with a program of demonstration, show and tell, to involve the kids. Because even if they are not as able as the others, they could still participate in agriculture. From there, we go to the backyard gardeners, and we're going to a CCRAF awardee, Miss Masaki's backyard garden. Then we have Mr. Jerome Thomas. He's the president of the Grenada Association of Beekeepers. And ICA, we've been partnering with GAB. Last year, we did the symposium with them. We are also doing for a couple of their members this varroa mite treatment trial. And Mr. Thomas has decided to kind of bring the, I guess, the whole thing full circle and how we could incorporate bees and apiculture in a backyard gardening setting. So he's going to partner with us. Another SeaCraft participant, Mr. Richard Simon, he has a farm over in Buseju, Sawife Farms, I think he calls it. And we are going there to one for him to show us the good things that he's doing. But also we're going to partner, thanks to Miss St. Louis, the extension people from the western side, so that they could probably give an assessment of overall what we need to do, probably to improve what he is doing at Sawife Farms. And that concludes day one.
1: The initiative underscores SeaCraft's ongoing commitment to building stronger partnerships, empowering farmers and youth, and promoting innovative solutions to address the growing impacts of climate change on the region's food systems. Prime Minister, the Honorable Dickon Mitchell, is encouraging Grenadians living abroad to play a greater role in helping to build a stronger, more resilient and sustainable Grenada. Prime Minister Mitchell made the call while addressing nationals during a town hall meeting in New York as part of an overseas visit, which began on May 15th and concludes on May 19th. The meeting was also held in anticipation of the upcoming diaspora homecoming activities scheduled for June. Prime Minister has been placing increased emphasis on strengthening engagement with the Grenadian diaspora and creating opportunities for nationals abroad to contribute to national development beyond the traditional support of sending barrels and remittances back home. Prime Minister Mitchell says there are many avenues through which Grenadians overseas can offer their expertise, skills, and services to support the country's growth and development. He is encouraging members of the diaspora to register on the Grenada Homecoming website and indicate their areas of interest and expertise as government continues efforts to deepen diaspora involvement in national development initiatives.
7: When we formed the government, we said we would be opening our statutory bodies to ensure that members of the diaspora can serve on the statutory bodies. The chair of the Airports Authority is in the diaspora. And she's a woman, her name is Sean Lacadeau. She chairs the Airports Authority. The chair of the Public Utilities Regulatory Commission, his name is Asif Jassat. He's in Canada. He lives in the diaspora. Some of the members of the Public Transport Commission are all based in the diaspora. These are just sample examples of how the diaspora is contributing in a direct way to the development of Grenada. And so for those who have offered themselves to serve and are continuing to serve, in fact, the chairman of the Planning and Development Authority is in the audience with us today, and he's also in the diaspora. So I've just given you four examples where three of the persons chairing some of the most vital state entities in the country are actually based in the diaspora.
1: Health professionals engaged in a one-day training on adolescents' sexual and reproductive health at the Radisson Beach Resort on Monday. This session formed part of the Reproductive Education and Adolescents Community Health Project, REACH, a four-year initiative which was launched in Grenada in 2025. REACH project manager from St. Lucia, Cynthia Fontenelle, says the training is designed to strengthen the capacity of health professionals to deliver inclusive, youth-friendly services to adolescents.
8: At its core, REACH is about improving adolescent sexual and reproductive health through stronger service delivery, meaningful youth engagement, increased community awareness, and enhanced policy coordination. This work is not only important, it is essential. Because across our region, many young people continue to face real barriers when trying to access information and services they need.
1: The workshop was facilitated by Heather McIntosh and Maxine Blake Hilton. Delivering remarks on behalf of the Ministry of Health, Nurse Carol Telesford-Charles urged participants to appreciate the importance of the project, as adolescents' health is a shared responsibility.
9: Through the REACH project, efforts are being made across the region, including Dominica, St. Lucia, St. Vincent and the Grenadines, and Grenada, to improve sexual and reproductive health outcomes with a particular focus on supporting adolescent girls. As a ministry, we recognize that achieving these outcomes requires more than policy, It requires skilled, compassionate, and well-equipped health providers.
1: The REACH project is funded by Global Affairs Canada and implemented by ALENA International and is being delivered across St. Lucia, Dominica, Grenada, and St. Vincent and the Grenadines. The Water Sanitation in Homes WASH program continues to deliver on its mandate of eliminating latrine and outdoor bathroom facilities by providing modern indoor sanitation facilities for families and homeowners across Grenada. The initiative is aimed at improving public health outcomes while also enhancing the overall living conditions and dignity of residents. Officials note that the program is also contributing to long-term community development. Statistics from 2021 indicate that approximately 8,000 homes across the country were still without indoor bathroom and toilet facilities. Recently, 16 new sanitation facilities were constructed in the parish of St. John, covering communities including Guave, Granroy, Guave Estate, and Florida. Member of Parliament for St. John, the Honorable Kareen James, says the program is restoring dignity to many households.
10: For too long, issues like bathrooms and toilets have been treated quietly, sometimes even with embarrassment. And because we are in the nature of the business, we have to say it even when we are in official ceremonies like this. Most times, it becomes political. But there should be no embarrassment in speaking about sanitation. There should be no politics in speaking about sanitation. There should be no shame in saying that every family deserves access to safe, decent, private, and hygienic facilities. Access to a proper bathroom and toilet, ladies and gentlemen, is not a luxury. And you might agree with me. Yes?
11: Yes.
10: It is not a favor. Not so. It is part of the foundation of public health, human dignity, family and community safety, but most important, social justice. And so today, I want to say to the recipients, this is not charity. This is not anyone doing you a favor. This is your government, your constituency, your member of parliament, and your community acknowledging that your dignity matters.
1: Project manager for the WASH program, Renee Fedrick, says the impact of the initiative extends far beyond the construction of facilities.
12: The true impact of this program goes beyond the 16 structures. Because we look deeper, we see over 30 families positively impacted through the initiative. The recipient families benefited from improved sanitation, dignity, and safer living conditions. The contractors earned an income. Plumbers worked, tilers worked, electricians. The truckers was able to transport materials. Suppliers provide goods. Laborers gained opportunities. And through this program, money was circulated through and right back into the community we call home.
1: A key component of the project also includes the installation of pipe-borne water to homes. Communications supervisor at the National Water and Sewerage Authority, NAWASA, Ms. Jamila Lewis, says access to water is not a privilege, but a right. Through it comes with shared responsibility.
13: Simple actions. Fixing your leaks. Storing water responsibly, avoiding wasting, all that matters. Because sustainability is not only the responsibility of NAWASA, it's not Nation Builders, it's not Minister Kareen, it's not Ministry of Social Development, it's not even overall the government of Grenada, or just NAWASA. It belongs to every single one of us.
1: We'll take a short break. Stay with us.

0: Carriacou and Petit Martinique are known as the spice of the Caribbean, offering a blend of authenticity and adventure. Our unique selling points include pristine beaches, lush rainforests, rich cultural heritage, and vibrant festivals. These elements create a tapestry of experiences that awaken the senses and invite travelers to explore the beauty of our islands. We're also keeping an eye on industry trends like personalization, sustainability, wellness, and tech-enabled journeys. Personalization allows us to create bespoke experiences tailored to individual preferences, while sustainability ensures that our tourism practices preserve the environment and benefit local communities. Wellness travel is on the rise, with visitors seeking relaxation and rejuvenation, and technology is enhancing the travel experience through AI-powered trip planning and virtual reality previews. By embracing these trends, we can ensure that our offerings remain appealing and relevant to travelers around the world.
1: Climate change is real, bringing hotter days and less rain. Less rain means less water, so it's crucial for us to conserve water at home. When washing my vehicle, I use a bucket with rainwater that I have stored. This is how I save water. What are you waiting for?
2: Welcome back. The Ministry of Legal Affairs, Labour and Consumer Affairs will officially launch Grenada's Decent Work Country program for the period 2026 to 2031 on Tuesday, May 19th at the Grenada Trade Centre in Montrouge. The launch and signing ceremony will bring together representatives of government, employers, workers and international development partners, including the International Labour Organization, for the formal signing of the program. The Decent Work Country Program is a national policy framework designed to guide coordinated action aimed at promoting decent and productive employment across Grenada over the next 5 years. The initiative will focus on strengthening labor market governance, enhancing social protection, improving occupational safety and health, advancing skills development, and reinforcing social dialogue. According to the ministry, the program was developed through an extensive tripartite consultation process with technical support from the International Labour Organization. Officials say the framework represents a strategic approach to promoting decent work, social justice, and inclusive economic growth in Grenada. The ministry is inviting members of the public and stakeholders to attend the ceremony at the Grenada Trade Centre. Seating begins at 6 p.m. with the official proceedings at 6:30 p.m. The family, friends, and community of Callaloo in Hermitage St. Patrick turned out in large numbers to celebrate the achievements of one of their own, Deshaun Smart. Grenadian athlete Deshaun Smart made history at the 2026 Carifta Games by winning Grenada's first gold medal of the Games in the boys' under 17 javelin event. He secured gold with a throw of 65.9 meters at the Karani James Athletic Stadium during the Games held in April this year. In true Hermitage fashion, the celebration featured a lively motorcade with Jab Jab bands, music, and chants from proud supporters.

The celebrations culminated with the ceremonial unveiling of a billboard in Deshaun's hometown of Kalaloo Hermitage.

0: Deshaun, who is also a student of the St. Andrew Anglican Secondary School, says he was overwhelmed by the support shown by his family, friends, and community, and is looking forward to achieving even greater success in the future.
1: I'm very happy and grateful. I just want to say thanks to them that come up here and make a big celebration like this for me. I just want to say thanks.
0: Parliamentary Secretary in the Ministry of Youth and Sports, Senator the Honorable Civil Francis, says Deshaun's success is proof that greatness can emerge from small communities.
2: And Deshaun, you have shown every young person coming from the rural parish, from small community, that big dreams can be achieved. And that is very much commendable. When I first heard about you, I was like, he's from Hermitage, I know him. And that, when I heard that you won gold, that was a big moment for me. Being a part of the Ministry of Youth and Sports and knowing the investment that we make in our athletes and knowing that you are one of the beneficiaries of those support, it means a lot to see someone that I knew as a child that went to the same primary school I went to, coming from the same parish as me, can bring gold home on the first day and the only gold medal for Harifta 2026.
0: Deshaun's mother, Desiree Smart, and sister, Shari Smart, also shared their pride in his accomplishments and the dedication he has shown throughout his journey.
3: I'm so proud of him for what he do for Grenada and for me and the family. We support him very well. I'm so proud. I can't say how proud I am for my child today. I'm so excited. I would like to reach him more far in ever what he's doing.
4: It's a great feeling. Honestly, it's a great feeling. Sometimes I will just sit, watch him. Tears will come from my eyes, seeing how I push. We as a family push, because sometimes you go say, I ain't going in training today, and I will be like, go to training, you know? And he listened. And when I see that, I know that we try with him, and he did great. It's a blessing. It's a blessing.
0: This is the GIS News. We'll take a look at what's happening in the region when we come back.
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0: for success. Thank you for your continued support. 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
1: Welcome back. A team from the CARICOM Secretariat has met with a delegation from UNICEF to strengthen collaboration on several key regional priorities affecting Caribbean member states. The meeting was held recently and focused on adopting a public health approach to addressing crime and violence, while also advancing several education-related initiatives across the region. Among the initiatives discussed were the Caribbean Safe School Initiative, the Caribbean New School model, and efforts geared towards strengthening teacher capacity building. Both parties also highlighted the importance of climate resilience in creating and maintaining safe learning environments, particularly as changing weather patterns continue to impact education systems throughout the Caribbean. In the area of health, discussions also focused on UNICEF's work in nutrition, especially the school feeding programs, as well as mental health initiatives. These areas align with CARICOM's broader strategy to address non-communicable diseases across the region. And finally, from the region, the executive director of the Fund for Responding to Loss and Damage, Ibrahima Diong, says CARICOM countries vulnerable to natural disasters can expect rapid access to grant financing from the recently launched fund. Speaking to the Caribbean Media Corporation during a regional workshop in Barbados, Diong said Caribbean countries and other small island developing states will benefit from the initiative as the region prepares for another active Atlantic hurricane season beginning in June. The fund recently launched a $250 million US dollar package of early interventions under the Barbados implementation modalities, aimed at assisting countries most vulnerable to the impacts of climate change. Diong says countries are being encouraged to submit their priority funding requests before the June 15th deadline.

Monday, May 18th, 2026. To recap the top stories, Seacraft on the Road launched in Grenada, signaling a week of engagements within the agriculture system. And health professionals receive training in adolescent sexual health procedures. On behalf of the news and production team, I am Abigail McIntyre. Thank you for joining us.

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1: 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The sea swept away everything. All gone. Gone.
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3: 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Storm Surge. 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
5: 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Wave after wave. Tons and tons of water lashing and smashing down all before it. Storm surge. It's a hazard. 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
3: 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On our last program, we started the important discussion on inflation. We explained what is inflation, some of the factors that contribute to inflation, and how it affects you. To continue this important discussion, let's join economist in the Research, Statistics and Data Analytics Department, Kevin Woods, and Director Corporate Relations Department, Shermelin Kirby, as we discover more about inflation and how it affects the prices of everything, from groceries to gadgets.
4: Our member governments have been taking certain steps to help cushion the impact of inflation. What are some of the common measures you have observed?
5: Some of these measures include social transfers to the poor and vulnerable. So in an era of high inflation, they are the ones who suffer the most, persons who are on the fringe, as you could say. So the governments have been increasing transfers to persons who are in that category

0: to help them to do that. What governments have also done as well, in apart from the social transfers, is that they have set prices on basic items which should go no higher. You could think of things like sugar, corn, some of rice, some of these staples, so that the poor and vulnerable don't have to face a rapid escalation in the prices of these necessary things.
1: How do we as a currency union compare, let's say, with our neighbors, Trinidad, Barbados? How do we compare with our inflation rate?
0: It's important, though, to establish the context in which we face inflationary pressures. We are small, open economies that rely heavily on imports. So, to a great extent, the inflationary pressures that we face are generally imported from our major trading partners. That would be the United States of America, the United Kingdom, and a few other countries in Europe, and perhaps Japan to a lesser extent. That is how we generally are influenced by inflationary pressures.
1: Meaning when prices increase in those countries because we import their goods, we feel it here?
0: Absolutely, yes. But we are also part of a quasi-currency union. And as a result of that as well, our dollar is pegged to our major trading partner, which is the United States of America. And so inflationary pressures that are experienced in the United States of America are transferred to us. Likewise, any restraint in inflationary pressures in the United States usually operate the same way for us as well. So we would have sort of moderate inflation rates. Now, inflation in the United States was pretty moderate up until the pandemic, where there was a rapid escalation in prices. When you look at some of the other territories, Trinidad and Tobago, Barbados and Jamaica, they've generally had higher inflation rates than we have. Some of that is as a result of the currency regime that they have. So they have, in the case of Jamaica, a floating currency. So that changes a lot, and that also is reflected in high inflation rates for consumers there in Jamaica. In Trinidad, there is a managed floating rate. I think they've averaged about 3.1% over the last 10 years. In the case of Barbados, it is generally known that Barbados is a high-cost destination, and inflation has been relatively high there too. It has come down somewhat, given the fact that it has gone through a few difficulties of recent. But generally speaking, when you compare our inflation rates in the ECCU with some of our English-speaking neighbors, we have favorable rates of inflation.
1: What's the projection for inflation for us?
0: What we anticipate is that compared to the previous years, we are coming off a sort of high, because in central banks were in the past raising interest rates, they're raising interest rates in order to deal with the inflationary pressures in those advanced economies. We anticipate that in the forecast is for inflation to moderate somewhat in 2025. However, based on recent pronouncements, there's been a change of administration in the United States of America. Although inflation rates have come down, they have not quite come down to the rate that central banks are comfortable with, which is about 2%. They're still a bit above 2%. So as of now, while the general consensus is that interest rates will moderate and go lower, we will have to see what recent developments result in terms of their inflationary impact.
1: When the inflation rate increases, we feel the effect by goods being more expensive, goods and services. What are we to expect when inflation rates come down?
0: We expect the adverse, or the obverse. That is that things would be cheaper to purchase. We would have greater disposable income in order to buy goods and services. That isn't to say, though, that we would necessarily be able to buy a whole lot more. And I'll explain to you what I mean. It is important to distinguish between the rate of inflation

0: location and the price level.
1: Okay.
0: So you have a price, and that price increases because of inflationary pressures. So the price is higher. But going forward, the rate of inflation may moderate somewhat. So what you have is disinflation. So prices are still rising, but they're rising at a slower level. That's disinflation. But that has nothing to do with the price level. The price level is still high compared to where it was in the two periods before.
1: Okay, so if my price for, let's say, milk is $7 now, with the decrease in inflation, I don't expect my price to go to 6 or 5.
0: No, because it is still inflation. However, if you have a scenario where you have deflation, that's different. So with deflation, prices actually fall. So a gallon of milk will be cheaper in, say, 2025 compared to 2024. Okay? But that usually is not a phenomenon or an event that takes place for an extended period of time. Because if it does, that also has some detrimental impacts on the economy. And the reason I say that is, while the thought of deflation is good to a consumer, we'd like to hear that prices are falling. But the problem with that is that when prices are falling, people delay consumption, anticipating that the price will be lower in the future. And so what happens is that economic activity almost grinds to a halt, because people say, well, I know the price is going to fall, so I am going to wait until later to buy it. And that cycle continues, and it is very difficult to get out of a cycle where prices are falling.
1: Thanks for that, Kevin, because I just want people to be in the frame of mind, because you hear increases and the prices go up. And we're saying we expect inflation to moderate in our region, so that people don't think, well, with this moderation or the decrease in inflation, that that prices will be going down.
0: No.
1: So we have to manage expectations.
0: Yes, that's very important. There's a difference between disinflation, which is a lower rate of higher prices, than deflation, which is a fall in prices.
1: Kevin, you spoke mostly about inflation and how it affects consumers and households. What about the impact of inflation on small businesses?
0: So for small business, when facing inflation, especially at a rapid pace or high inflation, that makes the cost of doing business more expensive. So that is detrimental to businesses. And so that's why it is very important for policymakers to try their best to control the rate of price increases in an economy. Now, that is not always an easy exercise to do, because what you have to do is to balance between people's ability to spend and the amount of money that's available in the economy, so that you don't have a case where you have few goods chasing a lot of money, which results in inflationary pressures. So for small businesses, it is very good when inflation is predictable. Okay, so for instance, if people generally know that I expect the cost of living to increase about 2% every year, they can plan that. And once the time passes and they realize, well, they were just about right, that continues. That expectation is beneficial to the economy. Inflation becomes predictable, so it does not alter people's habits or their behavior very much. But if in the case of high inflation and it is volatile and people can't anticipate it, it is very disruptive to businesses, especially small businesses. And so small businesses will show some restraint or hold back in terms of investment. They'll hold back in terms of production, and that's not good for an economy.
1: Kevin, any final words as we wrap up?
0: Well, thank you, Shyamalan, for this opportunity to explain to the general public what inflation is, how it's calculated, the difference between inflation, disinflation, and deflation, because they are different aspects of the same phenomenon. One, inflation represents an increase in prices. Deflation represents a decrease in prices. Disinflation represents a slower increase in prices. So I think it's really important for persons to understand inflation, where inflationary pressures come from, and what they can do individually, albeit limited, to conceal themselves or to protect themselves from the effects of inflation.
1: Thank you.
0: Thanks for having me, Shobala. It was a pleasure being here.
2: We've come to the end of this week's episode of ECCB Connects. We discussed inflation and some of the economic concepts which influence the change in prices at the checkout counter. We learned that the changes in the price of goods and services are generally imported from our major trading partners like the United States of America and the United Kingdom, meaning that when prices in those countries increase, we feel the effects. There is a difference between inflation, which is the increase in prices, deflation, which represents a decrease in prices, and disinflation, which is a slower increase in prices. High inflation makes the cost of doing business more expensive, and it is important for policymakers to try their best to control the rate of price increase in an economy. ECCB Connects, as we continue to share with you who we are, what we do, and how we serve you.
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1: 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I am Health Promotion Officer Blossom Alexis Welsh.
2: Carnival can be an ideal time to free up and de-stress yourself, as the activities of the season can prove to be fun and entertaining. Despite that, it's important to keep in mind that if you are experiencing any mental health condition like depression, anxiety, or simply dealing with a stressful situation, it is ineffective to indulge in drugs like alcohol and marijuana. Alcohol and marijuana can affect the way your brain functions. When mixed together, it can be even more harmful, as people can lose control of their actions or even overdose. The use of alcohol and marijuana can worsen existing mental health issues, cause hallucinations, aid in the development of schizophrenia. Alcohol and marijuana are not effective solutions to your problems. Their pleasurable high is temporary and will leave you dependent on them. Participating in the events of Spice Mass can be a positive solution to your mental health issues. Here are a few ways in which you can manage your mental and physical health during the carnival season using the acronym Spice Mass. S. Sleep in between fets. Lack of sleep can contribute to the onset or worsening of mental health problems like anxiety and depression. Using a condom every time you have sex can leave you with two less problems to worry about when carnival is over. I. Identify ways to lower your risk of infectious diseases like flu and acute respiratory infections. Practice proper hygiene and protect yourself. C. Create a budget. Poor money management can result in financial stress after carnival. When attending fetes, leave bank cards and extra cash at home. E. Eat a healthy meal before attending fetes. Street foods can contain excess salt, fat, and sugar, which can contribute to the onset of mental illness, worsen existing mental illness, and increase your risk of sickness like gastro. If you must eat out, choose vendors with valid food badges. M. Move it to release it. Capitalize on the events of carnival and get moving to either the fast beats of soca or the slow rhythm of groovy and calypso to help your body de-stress. A. Alcohol should be consumed in moderation. Drinking an excessive amount of alcohol can result in financial stress and worsen existing mental health issues. And S. Stay hydrated. Dehydration can lead to increased feelings of depression and anxiety. As you attend the different events, ensure to drink enough water. Preparing for the events of carnival can physically and mentally drain you. Ensure that you take the necessary steps to stay physically and mentally healthy. And that's it for today's Health 360. I am Blossom Alexis Welsh. Have yourselves a safe and enjoyable Spice Mass.
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2: 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Thank you for tuning in to Health 360, a production of the Ministry of Health. I am Health Promotion Officer Blossom Alexis Welsh. Are e-cigarettes safer than cigarettes? The answer is a solid no. E-cigarettes, also known as vapes, are battery-operated devices that heat a liquid and produce an aerosol. Though e-cigarettes have less chemicals than cigarettes, they can be as harmful to your body as smoking a cigarette, as they contain substances such as nicotine, which is the addictive substance that can affect brain development in adolescence. Also contains acrolein, a chemical used to kill weeds, which can often cause irreversible lung damage. And formaldehyde, which is found in floor cleaning products like disinfectant and is known to cause cancer. With vaping among teenagers and youths a growing concern in Grenada, students ought to understand the dangers of vaping and what they can do to avoid peer pressure, while parents need to be more informed on ways they can help their children. Vaping can damage your lungs, affect brain development, and lead to mental health issues and nicotine dependence. If you are ever forced to vape, you can try one or more of the following tips. Choose the right circle of friends, that is, friends who respect your decision to not vape. Know your reason for choosing not to vape. It can be that you have an existing lung problem that you refuse to make worse, or you are into athletics and want to stay healthy. Having a reason at hand that can make you feel less pressured. If you are ever asked to vape and you feel uncomfortable and don't know how to respond, simply walk away. Say no with confidence, like, "No, I am not vaping." Educate yourself about vaping and the health concerns associated with it. And humor is a good way to lighten the mood and change the conversation. You can say, "I'd rather eat my fruits than vape it." Parents, the best way you can help your children are to lead by example, as children are more likely to mirror what they see their parents doing. Communicate with your children about the health issues associated with vaping. Create a safe space for them to talk to you comfortably and promote healthy stress management skills. Remember, vaping is not just about flavoring. It also contains nicotine and other harmful chemicals that can affect your physical and mental health. Make the decision to not vape today. And that's it for this edition of Health 360. I am Blossom Alexis Welsh. Enjoy the rest of your day.
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3: 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Have you noticed food prices going up, or that your favorite vegetables are harder to find? Behind all of that is a bigger issue, food security. And it starts with the farmers. In this program, we visit the Nevis Hydro Gardens to speak with a veteran farmer. Stay with us for the conversation. We'll be right back.
2: Have you seen the Grenada 50? The Eastern Caribbean Central Bank, in collaboration with the government of Grenada, issued the Grenada $50 note in July 2024 to commemorate Grenada's 50th anniversary of independence. The Grenada 50 is printed on polymer. It is the same size and includes similar security features as the current EC banknotes in circulation. This limited edition $50 banknote was issued exclusively in Grenada, but it can be used in any of the ECCB member countries. The Grenada $50 note is legal tender. This means that it can be used for any of your standard and over-the-counter business transactions.
3: Thanks for staying connected. Farming is part of our island lifestyle. Many of us learn to farm from our parents and grandparents. Whether it's in the backyard or on bigger plots, we know what it is to grow the seasonings for the pot or the little tomatoes and cucumbers for the salad. But with food prices climbing and supply chain problems, farming can no longer be just a hobby. It's about our survival. It's about food security.

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1: Well, welcome to my farm. It's always a pleasure to be back with my colleagues from ECCB.
0: Great, and it's a pleasure to be here and to see the great work that you are doing here. Take us back on your farming journey.
1: I am from a farming family on both sides. My grandmother worked in the cotton fields and the estate, the government estates in New River. I grew up with her there. And then my father, he was responsible for water, you know, catchment and delivery throughout the island. And so the catchment area was about 14 acres and he had lots of crops planted. So I had an immersion into things agricultural from a very early age on both sides. And so I always thought that, you know, I'll find myself doing these kinds of outdoor stuff that interacted with plants and nature. And so agriculture is a logical place. And then my sensitivity to, you know, sensitive use in water and the environment led me to, you know, further education and training in Guyana and in the United States, you know, where I got, you know, formal certification.
0: Give us an idea as to the makeup of your farm.
1: This farm is about a little more than 5 acres. I call it a sustainable farming operations. It's crop-based. 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We're solar based. We have 10 kilowatt hours of, farm capacity. And so we use that mainly for all of our power needs. And then we have water harvesting, where we have a couple of thousands of gallons of water, rainwater that is harvested when there rains, and then used when there's no rainfall. And we have all of the different types of technologies, from the latest hydroponics, we were the pioneers in that. And then we have ground cover, we have drip irrigation, we have open field, we have vegetable farming, we have high density farming, we have block farming. So for persons who do not have the resources to have large acreage, you can have some 6 inches or 8 inches blocks, and then you can put them down, you can cultivate the soil, and you have layers of pen manure, soil, organic matter, and then you can do a lot of harvesting there, which, you know, have a significant impact on your health, your nutrition, and even the macro indicators in terms of food security issues.
0: So Danny, it's safe to say that farming is not just a hobby for you.
1: Agriculture is a very wide discipline. You have 7 major branches of agriculture. You have crops, you have livestock, you have forestry, you have also the diagnostic agriculture aspect, like the soil analysis and water analysis and, you know, sustainable land management. There's several aspects. And as a result, because it's a continuum and a very complex web of interrelated issues, farming is by no means, you know, a simple feat. And it is also that base of the Maslow hierarchy of needs is food. And you know, food comes from a certain amount of human input, a certain amount of application of technology, and then a responsible use of additives into, whether it be chemicals, insecticides, pesticides, into the environment. And I think that is where persons like myself, who take it so seriously, feel that there's a need for that continued public education and public awareness. Mm-hmm. Because it is fundamental, it is germane, it is seminal to our very existence. It's existential, you know, for us to make sure that farming is given, afforded the right place, a pride of place, I mean, in national development.
0: And if ever a time that food and food security is important, it's now.
1: I totally agree with you. When you see the dysfunction of that's being caused on global food systems, supply chains, with two succeeding issues. First, it was COVID and all the attendant problems of increasing transportation costs, increasing logistics, and then you have

0: see that connection between farming and food security?
1: Well, that's the ultimate connection. First, you need several factors. You need a security of land, tenure. You have to be able to have land that you feel secure that you'll have the land for a particular period of time. Otherwise, you're not going to want to invest in something that someone can easily come tomorrow, a political change, and someone tell you, you have to leave your land. So there is that. Security is land availability, then land accessibility, then the security of tenure. Then you have to look at this, the land adaptability. This is how easy it is for you to clean the land, prepare it, cultivate it, keep it weed-free, grow the kinds of crops with a minimum of predation from marauding livestock or monkeys, you know, or invasive species, you know. So it's a continuum. So when those things are all taken together in a strategic way, and the person who is the farmer, the primary person in this mix, decides that they will go and take an area and master the management and operation and harvesting and post-harvesting and the value addition of a particular crop or series of crops, that person becomes a blueprint, a best practice for integrating good farming with the security, because the security comes first from the success of the farming enterprises working together, so as to ensure there is consistency, that there is affordability, and then you have to look at all the other logistics and distribution elements.
0: From your experience, mm-hmm. What do you think are some of the major support systems that you think farmers need?
1: Well, farmers need security of tenure.
0: Right.
1: They must have some comfort in the land that they have available to them, that they will have it for an extended period of time. Right. That's the first thing. The second thing that the farmers, they need a capable extension service from the government side, because you must have someone who can teach you what you don't know. And then, so you must have two realms of interaction. One is for methods, so you can learn new methods. And then the other one is from results. There's a demonstration where you see some place where it has worked, and then you can say, well, you aspire to that. So once you have those sort of things, I think it enables you to prepare yourself to become a major player in the whole food security thing.
0: Danny, it's not enough for us to depend on, let's say, a handful of farmers. Mm. Each of us can do something in our backyards and so on, just to make sure that we have maybe just the seasoning for our pots, or grow some tomatoes or something so that we can have for our salad. What would you say to encourage ordinary people to get something going in the backyard?
1: Having many people doing backyard gardening at different levels, it goes to two things. It goes to pride, it goes to nutrition, and it also goes to affordability, because you can afford it if everybody is doing some little thing. If I did the herbs and the chives and, you know, some of the green seasoning, I might save 20-30% of my grocery bill. If I do that, that contributes favorably to my nutrition. If we can encourage persons in their backyard, because that is what I knew of, but then it was called subsistence farming. But that was when in every family they had a fruit tree and they had some chives, some herbs for making tea. You know, you had an animal, maybe a fowl or something that you can get eggs from. And that's all a part of farming. And what we're saying is that all of those complementary things, they can work together to be down to food security, food and nutrition, improvement. They can create employment through value added, because if you have surplus, then persons can get into processing or making smoothies. All of those are value added. but it is something that's natural.

0: it's fresh, and it lacks the preservatives, and it lacks the processing that denatures the product. Because once items are dried and then have to be reconstituted, it's really nothing like the basic new thing when it has living amino acids and that sort of thing.
1: Well, Danny, thank you so much. We're going to pause this conversation. We're going to have to take it back up next time.
2: Yes.
1: And you're going to take us around your farm.
2: Yes.
1: And we're going to discuss this whole concept of from farm to table.
2: Yes.
1: Yes.
2: The continuum from seed to stomach. We will do that.
1: Right. We spoke with veteran farmer Danny Atherton about the importance of food security. We'll continue this conversation in our next program. Be sure to join us then.

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3: Anyway, we got to talk. I'm out in the dock, and I had to tell Oliver, well, you know, I
4: drink water all already.
3: And I just want to say this. When by the doctor, tell me, hey, come by me every weekend. I say, because you know, at your age, people are dead. Say sometimes nothing wrong with you, and you just go home and next day you're dead. And when we ask what happened, they just say you take in. So we ain't always the medicine for taking yet. So come by me every day and we go make sure you're well. So last week I went. You say, oh, you're going? I said, cool, man, I cool. I said, but doctor, I have work I wanted to do on me to make sure that I go correct. Say, what happened? I said, well, doctor, here, what happened? I want you to lower my sex drive. He said, what? I said, my sex drive. He said, but you is nearly a thousand years old. What do you want with your sex drive lower? I said, well, doctor, you see all my sex in my head. If you could put some in my waist. You know,
5: LOL, laugh out loud.
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2: Check the weather forecast before heading out to sea and pay attention to any warnings or advisories. 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
3: Soca and chill.

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